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Fairfax. And from the stage I can tell that she can't let go and she can't relax. And just before she hangs her head to cry,

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And it seems like everybody's got a plan.

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2: Each weekday morning, first thing, I give you what I call your first smile of the day. I'll play you a comedy clip. I hope that puts you in a good mood, and I hope that mood takes you through the day. Well, I chose this guy this past week because, well, two different reasons. One, he's hilarious. And two, he has a show coming up at Caesars Windsor on September 11th. If you love to laugh, go to his show. I'm talking about Jim Jefferies.
3: Every single woman I've ever lived with have a nighttime ritual. You all go into the bathroom for like 20 minutes and you close the door and then you come out and then you get into bed and you tell me what I've done wrong that day. And that's your little nighttime routine. Now, I don't know what goes on in that room, but I assume, I can't be positive, but I assume you are covering your body head to toe in some type of lotion that you think is vital for your existence. Now, I'm 42 years old. I wear makeup for work, like when I'm on TV, they put makeup on me. 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
0: Miss a minute, miss a lot. We're like your Cliff Notes for Timo. 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
3: Greetings and welcome. 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
2: My game. And seeing as last Monday was National Dinosaur Day, believe it or not, it is the thing. I looked it up. National Dinosaur Day. I guess we're supposed to celebrate all the dinosaurs in our lives last Monday. But the question had to do with that. There were 1,000 Americans that were asked. These were adults. Can you name at least one dinosaur? What percentage of those 1,000 adult Americans could not give us one name for a dinosaur? Think about this for a second for you. I bet you I can read your mind right now. When I say, give me a dinosaur name, everybody's thinking T-Rex, right? Well, what percentage of Americans couldn't even come up with that? Plus or minus 5%. What do you think that number is? And while you're thinking about it, think about all the different dinosaur names you could name along the way as well. Anyway, get a number in your head about these Americans. The right answer is coming up next.
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1: So, how many dinosaur names did you come up with in the last few minutes? Let's backtrack here. Each and every weekday morning, just before 6 o'clock, we play My Game. 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If you're an alumni, you've got perks. Check them out, stclaircollege.ca. But last Monday was Dinosaur Day, and it spawned a dinosaur question. So somebody took that question to 1,000 Americans and asked it. Let's find out what the right answer is.
2: Jason.
1: Good morning, Jason. Can you give me a dinosaur name off the top of your head?
2: Tyrannosaurus.
1: It should be that easy, right?
2: Yeah.
1: All right. Well, 1,000 Americans were asked to name at least one dinosaur off the top of their head. What percentage of those 1,000 Americans said they couldn't even name one? Plus or minus 5%, do you think?
2: 35%.
1: 35 is a wee bit high, but thanks, man. 9%, or basically 100 out of 1,000 Americans couldn't even give us T-Rex as one dinosaur name. 8% said that they could name one, 13% said that they could name two, and 19% said that they could name three. How many Jurassic Park movies has there been? Have you never seen any of those movies?
0: Miss a minute, miss a lot. 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
2: Last weekend, it was the best-selling albums of all time. Now it's the best double albums of all time. That's my theme for my top 20 list this weekend. And why do bands make double albums? There are reasons, not just because the bands want to, but also sometimes because the record labels want them to. I'll give you examples of each. When bands get together, sometimes they write a lot of music, more songs than would fit on a single album. But because they wrote the songs together in a short period of time, that means mostly the music is kind of tied together. Musically, lyrically, they kind of get tied in. So to leave off a whole bunch of songs wouldn't tell an entire story that the band had in mind when they were writing all that music. Sometimes bands want to make a big artistic statement. Some bands see a double album as major work, something expansive, ambitious. They want to explore a bunch of different styles or themes or moods within their music and their songs. And once they get all of that, they realize, we have a lot of music here. Let's do a double. Sometimes it's because of live albums. Bands and artists release live albums, and because a 3-minute or a 4-minute song in the studio, when they take that to the stage, sometimes that 4-minute song can turn into an 8-minute epic tune. So now you've got enough music for a double album. And then, of course, there's the record labels. For the record labels, it sometimes boils down to money. If you make a double album instead of a single album, you can justify higher prices. They can also create what they call event releases. So it's not just an album. We have this massive amount of music on a double album, and they will explode it somewhere and then sell more double albums at a higher price. So it's a little bit of all of that when it comes to double albums. So now the only thing left for you to do is start thinking about some of the biggest and best double albums that we have ever gotten over time. Any albums come to your head? What should be the number one spot on my list this weekend of double albums? Maybe get one of those in your head and see if you're right with your guess. My top 20 goes tonight at 6. If you missed that, don't worry about it. Tomorrow morning at 8.
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2: Sometimes I read of these events or life choices that some people make in their lives, and it makes me wonder, what were you thinking? What made this at all make sense in your head to go and do? And earlier on this week, I found a couple of those stories. And when I find two of those in one day, I'll give you both the stories, and then you can tell me who earns the Dumbass of the Day award. So I'll run them by you again and see if you agree with what people said or who people said should win the Dumbass of the Day award. Story number one. This influencer goes on to one of the biggest roller coasters in the United States, but he sneaks on with him a 10-pack of chicken nuggets and sauce. By the way, so you know, how did he get those nuggets and sauce onto the ride? He snuck them in his underwear. Underwear chicken nuggets. Which you're not supposed to do. You're supposed to take off your jewelry and your watches and your wallets and stuff, because they don't want this stuff flying off and hitting the crowd and whatnot and hurting people. And food is not allowed as well. But he snuck it on there. He had his friend on the roller coaster with him, filming him, dunking and eating his chicken nuggets while on the roller coaster. Well, as you might expect, he almost choked. He got off the roller coaster. They posted the film. The park that had the roller coaster saw that, got a hold of him and said, "You are banned for life because of what you did. You broke the rules and you're done." The guy says he was sad because he's a season ticket holder for this park. He's never allowed to go back again. Wah. And he did all of this. He risked his own and other people's lives and safety to get views and likes online. Clown show. Clown show number two. This guy here decided it would be a good idea to put on multiple pairs of pants. And when he went out, he went to a Taco Bell, I think it was. And while he was there, he started, well, flashing people. So, of course, the police were called. The police came by. He was buttoning up. I guess he got a little shy, but they arrested him. When they searched this guy, they found on him in his backpack a fish. A pet fish that he had in this plastic bowl that he took with him. So, you know, this guy planned it out. I'm putting on multiple pairs of pants. I'm going to go out and flash people with my fish in my backpack. Everybody needs a hobby, I guess. But between those stories there, which one do you think earns the Dumbass of the Day award? Get an answer in your head. See

0: 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That is coming up.
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1: So I left it up to you. Who earns the Dumbass of the Day Award? Remember the two backstories. This guy sneaks some chicken nuggets and some sauce on a roller coaster, which you're not supposed to do because things could fly off and hit people, or he could choke himself on this roller coaster. By the way, the guy snuck those nuggets and sauce onto the roller coaster in his underwear. And he did it all to film up and put online so we would get more likes and follows because he's a influencer. He got caught and he got banned from the theme park for life. And here's another guy who put on multiple pairs of pants, went out to a Taco Bell, started flashing people. When police arrested him, they searched the guy and found that he had taken his pet fish in a plastic bowl with him in his backpack. So, who wins Dumbass of the Day? Do you agree with this assessment here?
2: It's Cliff from Windsor.
1: All right, Cliff from Windsor. Who gets the Dumbass of the Day?
2: Definitely roller coaster guy.
1: Yeah, because not only could
2: who
1: he choked himself.
2: Underwear.
1: Underwear chicken McNuggets. Mm-mm, good.
2: Exactly.
1: No wonder he took the dipping sauce to mask the flavor a little bit, hey?
2: Exactly. Unfortunately, Taco Bell guy sounds like he might be homeless and having a little mental health break.
1: Yeah, exactly, right? I feel bad for that fish, too, right?
2: Exactly.
1: Right on. Thanks, your vote has been cast, my friend.
2: All right, take care.
1: Cheers. Yeah, that's exactly what everybody said. Some clown show influencer trying to gain likes and followers online. The word influencer to me means, you know what? I've got some really good ideas as to how we should be leading our lives. Healthier and more love in our lives, happier in our lives. And this influencer clown show risks his own and other people's lives just to get a few people following him online. Winner, winner, chicken dinner.
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11: 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Looks good. 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Unfortunately, benches have a way of enticing people to sit down. So when Mr. and Mrs. Callahan park themselves on two-thirds of that bench a good half hour before their number 7 bus arrives, passersby can plainly see that Adam is lit. Should have advertised on the radio. Every word is heard. 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
2: I didn't realize how angry and disappointed I was with some of you. Not all of you, just some of you. But last week I took a phone call from a guy who wanted to thank me. And during the conversation, I thought, you know what? There's a lot of other people out there like this guy here that called in. And it reminded me that, you know what? Some of you owe me some money. Why? I'll get to that in a bit. But I just thought, you know, I'd go out of my way to do a bunch of research and find out all the information that you need to know. And when I stumble across things like this, where you could be owed money and collect money yourself, it makes me wonder, where's my cut? I'm the guy who did all the work for you. You just entered in your name and contact information and stuff, and then you got yourself sent out a check. Huh? I thought the least you could do is, you know, 10%, a little tippage going on. Seems like we're tipping for everything these days. You hold the door open for somebody, there's a dollar tip for them. Every time you go to pay for something at any checkout, there's a tip option there. So what about little old me? I realized I'm not mad. I'm just disappointed in some of you. Not all of you. But how did this conversation and how did my disappointment in some of you all start? It started with a phone call last week. I want you to pay close attention to this guy and what he had to say, because you might be one of those people that have thoroughly disappointed me. Friendship probation. You can reapply in 2 years. But I'll share this phone call with you coming up next. See if it rings any bells with you.
0: Miss a minute? Miss a lot. We're like your Cliff Notes for Timo. You're listening to the Best of Mornings with Timo on Canada's Cool FM.

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2: So my disappointment is some of you started with a little phone call, a simple phone call from this guy here. Now have a listen. The backstory, so you know, the bread class action lawsuit in Canada was settled a while back, and to get your piece of the pie or slice of bread, all you had to do was go to a website and put in your name and contact information and you would get mailed a check. I got mine, $49.11, and then I got about four or five texts, three or four emails, and another three or four phone calls like this one here that just reminded me that, you know what, some of you might owe me a little bit.
3: Morning, Timo. How you doing, brother?
2: Good. What's going on?
3: Hey, I just want to give you a thank you.
2: For?
3: I got my bread money.
2: Oh. $40.11, right?
3: $49.11.
2: Nice.
3: Yeah.
2: So
3: thank you very much.
2: With your windfall, what are you going to do? Found money should be spent.
3: Yes, it should. And I took my wife for some dinner and or appetizers and a couple drinks.
2: There you go. And with the money left over, you could afford maybe a thimble of gas.
3: Maybe. If that. So any more tidbits like that, you just pass that along.
2: Now, I was joking about this whole thing. You don't owe me any money. I made the joke that, hey, you know what? If you get your check, 10% coming my way, $4.90 won't hurt your bank books, right? And I got you all the information. You got the money back. I was joking. I don't want you to send me any money. It was just a ha-ha. I took about three or four phone calls after that of people saying, you don't really want the money, do you? I'm like, no, I'm joking here, people. But I said, you know, if you really wanted to make a donation for anything like this, take 10% of what you got back and send it off to a charity. I don't care what charity, just send it off to a charity and help them. I don't want your money. But if you are insistent and you want to tip me somehow, some way, might I suggest something like this.
4: The Dalai Lama, the 12th son of the Lama, the flowing robes, the grace, bald.
5: And I said, hey, Lama, how about a little something, you know, for the effort, you know? And he says, oh, there won't be any money. But when you die on your deathbed, you will receive total consciousness.
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1: Last weekend, it was the best-selling albums of all time. Now it's the best double albums of all time. That's my theme for my top 20 list this weekend. And why do bands make double albums? There are reasons, not just because the bands want to, but also sometimes because the record labels want them to. I'll give you an example of each. When bands get together, sometimes they write a lot of music, more songs than would fit on a single album. But because they wrote the songs together in a short period of time, that means mostly the music is kind of tied together. Musically, lyrically, they kind of get tied in. So to leave off a whole bunch of songs wouldn't tell an entire story that the band had in mind when they were writing all that music. Sometimes bands want to make a big artistic statement. Some bands see a double album as major work, something expansive, ambitious. They want to explore a bunch of different styles or themes or moods within their music and their songs, and once they get all of that, they realize, we have a lot of music here, let's do a double. Sometimes it's because of live albums. Bands and artists release live albums, and because a 3-minute or a 4-minute song in the studio, when they take that to the stage, sometimes that 4-minute song can turn into an 8-minute epic tune. So now you've got enough music for a double album. And then, of course, there's the record labels. For the record labels, it sometimes boils down to money. If you make a double album instead of a single album, you can justify higher prices. They can also create what they call event releases. So it's not just an album. We have this massive amount of music on a double album, and they will explode it somewhere and then sell more double albums at a higher price. So it's a little bit of all of that when it comes to double albums. So now the only thing left for you to do is start thinking about some of the biggest and best double albums that we have ever gotten over time. Any albums come to your head? What should be the number one spot on my list this weekend of double albums? Maybe get one of those in your head and see if you're right with your guess. My top 20 goes tonight at 6. If you missed that, don't worry about it. Tomorrow morning at 8.
0: Miss a minute? Miss a lot. We're like your Cliff Notes for Timo. You're listening to the best of mornings with Timo on Canada's Cool FM.

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11: That's basically what we do. We just get out there and tell these kids, look, this is what can happen. It's not worth it.
12: 7 years ago, Sandra Henderson's 26-year-old daughter, Nancy, was killed by a drunk driver. Since then, Sandra has been a dedicated Mad Canada volunteer.
11: Just getting that message out there that drinking and driving does kill, and it does. To me, it's such a simple thing. Don't drink and drive. It just is not worth it.
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13: Hi, it's Ian Macri, Mason's dad from Fight Like Mason. My wife Chantal and I formed Fight Like Mason after our son Mason passed away from childhood cancer in 2016. We made Mason a promise that we would continue his fight for all the other children with childhood cancer. 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
1: Okay, time to come clean. Let's hear your confessions to Dad. Could be something he never knew or something you did he didn't like. 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
3: Well, here we are with another Timo's Top 20, and the theme this weekend is double albums. Double our pleasure with twice the amount of music. Why do bands and artists give us double albums? Well, there's a bunch of different reasons, technically speaking, why some do. Some bands and artists, they want a bigger artistic statement. Some see a double album as a major work, something expansive, ambitious, or cinematic. Some artists give us live albums. And because a lot of live music on stage is longer than the original songs from the recording studio, well, they need two albums to get us those concerts. Another reason why is a lot of artists write a bunch of music, so they have a bunch of songs, more songs than one album would take. And that's exactly the reason why we got a double album from this guy. This guy was on an extraordinary creative streak from 1981 to 1982, and he did not want to cut any of those songs that he said show different sides of his sound. He said he was also evolving fast stylistically. During the sessions for this double album, he was blending funk, synth pop, new wave, rock, dance music, and futuristic themes. And he said a single album would have forced him to narrow the focus. And that's why Prince gave us his double album, 1999.
0: Number 20.

0: At number 19 on my list this weekend of double albums, that was Sloan with Who Taught You to Live Like That from their double album, Never Hear the End of It. Why did we get a double album from Sloan? Mainly because the band had accumulated a huge amount of song material and wanted to lean into an abundance rather than strict editing. In other words, they didn't want to lose any of the songs. They were all good enough to be on an album. It's just they had so many, they had to make a double. Now we move on to numbers 18 on my list this weekend. Why did this band make a double album? Well, the album that Fleetwood Mac gave us before this double album was Rumours, and Rumours was a huge success worldwide, and their record label wanted another polished, radio-friendly blockbuster. But instead, Lindsey Buckingham pushed the band towards something stranger, bigger, and more experimental. The label wanted a Rumours 2, and Lindsey Buckingham said, not happening. And because Rumours had been so successful, it gave the band creative license to do pretty much what they wanted. Their success with Rumours gave them freedom to record for a very long time, spend heavily in the studio, and keep more unconventional material. And after all that time and money, they gave us Tusk.
1: Number 18.

The band The Weight from Rock of Ages, their double album at number 17 on my list this weekend. Why did we get a double album from the band? Well, because it was a live album. And remember, I said earlier on that when bands record their live music, sometimes the songs go on for double or triple the time that it normally does from the studio recording that they did. A 3.5 minute song could turn into an 8 minute rock anthem. And that's kind of what the band did on stage. So to get us the live experience from the band, they needed a double album. Now, let's get to song number 16 on my list this weekend. Now, this guy here, he hasn't released just one double album. He's got several double albums. But the reasons for each varied a little bit depending on the period of time that he was in. He would give us double albums because he had a flood of material, or he wanted to create a large-scale statement, or he wanted to break away from expectations. But why did we get this double album from him? Well, he was writing at an unbelievable pace. His songs were getting longer and denser, more surreal and musically expansive, so he thought, I'm not limiting myself to a single album. I'm putting out another double. And that's how we got Blonde on Blonde.

0: Bob Dylan's Rainy Day Woman from Blonde on Blonde, his double album there at number 16 on my list. Coming up next, we'll get into the top 15. And at number 15, this band had to put together a double album because their lead guitarist and the singer for the band, he was in love with his best friend's girl. And he got so much material, so many songs from being in love with his best friend's girl that he came up with so many songs, the band had to give us a double album. Do you know which band that is? That is coming up next.
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0: We now get into the top 15 on Timeo's Top 20 list this weekend of the best double albums that have been put out and songs from those double albums. Now, there are reasons why bands do put out double albums. One of the reasons why is record labels sometimes encouraged it. Putting out a double album could justify higher prices, create event releases, and fulfill contract obligations faster. And back in the 70s especially, a prestige double album signaled that a band was important or creatively ambitious. So the record label wanted to make a little extra cash and also help the band make a statement about their music. Well, in the case of song number 15 and band number 15, it wasn't the record label pushing for a double. It was because the lead guitarist and singer for the band, well, he had fallen in love. In love with one of his best friend's wife. So being in love with your friend's wife, it caused a lot of, well, emotional turmoil that fueled putting pen to paper. So from his love of his friend's wife, started writing some long blues jams, aching love songs, raw performances, extended improvisation on songs, just going to town. And it was all fueled with his love of his friend's wife. Wrote so many songs that they had to put out a double album. And that's how we got Layla and Other Assorted Love Songs.
1: Number 15.

0: Song number 14 and band number 14 on my list this weekend is The Tragically Hip with No Threat from their double album, Your Favorites. Your Favorites became a double album for very different reasons than normally for bands. The double album was meant to summarize an enormous beloved catalog. The Hip said they weren't just a singles band, but we have a whole catalog that we think you're going to love. And they said if they put out just a single record, a greatest hits package, that would have left too much out of what people loved. And by the way, you might have had a hand in making that double album from The Hip. The band invited fans to help choose the songs for that double album. So maybe you did help. So let's get to song and band number 13 on my list this weekend. Why did we get a double album from these guys? Well, the lead singer for the band, he wanted it to be a huge generation-defining statement rather than just another alternative rock record. Some of the reasons that drove him to make that decision? The singer was aiming for a big rock epic album, and he realized with all the songs they had, he couldn't just do it on one. He wanted this double album to feel enormous, both emotionally and stylistically, but he was also inspired a little bit by Pink Floyd and the Beatles and Led Zeppelin, I might add. He thought that their double albums were a real statement about the band and what they could do, and he wanted his band to make the same statement. And that's how we got Melancholy and the Infinite Sadness.
1: Number 13.

0: Rush and Fly By Night from their double album, All the World's a Stage. Earlier on, I was telling you that sometimes bands have to put out a double album because they're taking their live performances and putting them on a record. And because songs get drawn out a little bit on stage, there's not enough room on one album to get the whole show in. And by the way, that's not Rush's only double live album. Exit Stage Left, Different Stages. The key reason Rush's double albums tended to be live albums: Rush's reputation was built as much on performance and musicianship as on studio songwriting. So yes, here's the song we wrote in the studio, but just you wait until you hear us play it live. So there's number 12, so let's get to number 11 on my list. And this guy, kind of like Rush, he didn't stop himself at just making one double album. He actually had several double albums. But one of his double albums in particular is often seen as his grand statement record. And making such a grand statement, he realized it really needs a double format for both practical and artistic reasons. In the mid-70s, this guy was releasing music at an extraordinary rate. In just under a year, he gave us two full albums. And by the time it came to putting this double album together, he realized, you know what? I've just got so much here. Give it all to them. Let them have it all. And that's why we got Songs in the Key of Life.
1: Number 11.

0: Stevie Wonder's Sir Duke from his double album Songs in the Key of Life at number 11 on my list this weekend of the best double albums. Coming up next, we crack into the top 10. And at number 10, this was one of the most impressive and best-selling live albums of all time. It was also said that releasing this double album saved this guy's career. You know who that is? Number 10, coming up next.
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0: We now get into the top 10 on Time-O's Top 20 list of the best double albums. And this double album that I have for you here, it is widely considered to be a career-saving double album. Why? Well, this guy's studio albums, they did fairly well, but not what you would expect from him. And he always thought that, you know what, if you want the full experience of me and my music, you have to hear it live. You have to hear the extended guitar solos. You have to hear the audience interaction. He thought that his concerts were where everything just clicked. So he said, "You like my studio albums a little bit? Wait till you hear me live." But not everybody on planet Earth could show up at his concerts, so he said, "Let's put together a live album." So on one of his tours, they recorded all the shows and then pieced together the best versions of the songs and made a double album. And once we were all exposed to what this guy is like on stage with his music, his career took off. And it was an incredible, almost accidental decision that not only saved his career, but made him a lot of money. Because this double album, it has sold an estimated 17 million copies worldwide and spent 10 weeks at number one on the Billboard charts. And this is one of the songs that saved this guy's career and put him on the map.

0: Elton John's Benny and the Jets, Goodbye Yellow Brick Road, his double album there. And like so many other bands and artists, Elton and his writing partner, Bernie Taupin, they were in an unusually productive, fast-moving, creative streak during that time, which was around 1973, and they wanted to make a large-scale artistic statement, not just another, in their words, pop record. This guy was cranking out music. He was releasing albums almost every year, which is unheard of. But then he started to branch out a little bit into glam rock and piano ballads and cabaret-style songs, and realized, with all the music they wrote together, that there is a double album here. There was just simply too much strong material to fit it comfortably in one album without cutting deeply into quality or variety. Boiled down, every song on this double album is fantastic, we're not cutting any of it, and that's how we got Goodbye Yellow Brick Road. Now, song and double album number 8 on my list. Now, this guy in his career, he didn't actually release a true studio double album during his lifetime, the way that many artists do. This guy never took a break from the studio. Going back to like the late 60s, he wasn't taking a whole lot of time off. If he wasn't sleeping or partying, he was in the studio recording. And not just recording songs, but he was also recording studio experiments. How his sound was, how his guitar sounded, how his voice would sound. He would also go into extended jams that all got recorded. There was multiple versions of songs, and he thought, this one's just as good as that one. I'm not cutting one off this record here. So he simply had too much strong material to fit into one album without heavy cutting, and he did not want to do that. And that's how we got Electric Ladyland.
1: Number 8.

0: Springsteen and his double album, The River, at number 7 on my list this weekend. Now, The River was originally conceived as a single album, and then it got expanded into a double. He said that he had two different emotional worlds he didn't want to separate. He said that he was at a point where his writing split naturally into two moods, joy and humor and live band energy, and also harder, more serious stories about working class life. So instead of dividing those two musical worlds for Bruce, he said, no, give it all to them, which meant a double album. Now, let's get to number 6 on my list. And again, like so many other bands and artists, these guys had so much material, they did not want to cut any of it out, which meant a double album. When they were recording their other albums before this, they had some what they call leftover tracks that didn't make those albums. And instead of letting those songs stay unreleased or scattered across future records, they gathered them onto one massive release. They said they wanted, and I quote, a career-spanning statement. They were at their commercial peak at the time, and a double album let them showcase their range in one place, mix older experimental pieces with new studio work. It wasn't just an album. It was meant to feel like a major event. And that's how we got Physical Graffiti.
1: Number 6.

0: Led Zeppelin's Trampled Underfoot from their double album Physical Graffiti at song number 6 on my list this weekend. Coming up, we get into the top 5. Some say that this band has given us some of the most important double albums in rock history because their music kept expanding beyond the limits of standard LPs. They wanted the songs to connect to one another, and it was widely considered the first ever rock opera. What double album is that? You'll find out next.
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0: We now get into the top 5 on Time-O's Top 20 list this weekend of the best double albums in rock and roll history. And at number 5, a band who gave us some of the most important double albums in rock because their music kept expanding beyond the limits of the standard LP, both in storytelling ambition and live performance scale. Originally slated to be a single album, it got turned into a double album because they had extra songs. And it was long because it was designed as a rock opera on cinematic scale. That's what they were striving for. And in this double album, it's literally a four-part character study. They structured this double album around four aspects of a single personality: anger, love, confusion, and ambition, basically telling a story with all those emotions. And that concept needed space. Each voice has its own musical identity, and compressing it would have broken the narrative, the band said. So to tell a true story about all the emotions, they could not do it in one album. The band said this is not just a double album, it's a full work of art. And that's how we got Quadrophenia.
1: Number 5.

0: Song and double album number four on my list. That was The Clash, London Calling, from their double album, London Calling. How did they come up with London Calling as a double album? Well, they said they deliberately broke punk's rules. Punk was supposed to be short and fast and minimal, but The Clash had already stopped fitting into that box, they said, and they started expanding themselves as a band musically, into reggae and rockabilly and ska and even some jazz. And a single record could not contain that stylistic explosion. So they said, yeah, we're growing, and you're not going to have this musical explosion on one album. Now, let's get to song, band, and double album number three on my list. And this double album wasn't really planned as a double. It grew out of a chaotic recording situation, and the double format was basically the only way to contain it. It was assembled from multiple recording locations. A lot of material came from sessions in France after the band had left the UK for tax reasons. They also had makeshift home studios and also a ton of unfinished tracks brought from earlier albums. And that fragmentation naturally produced a huge pile of uneven but strong material. Bands sound different sometimes album to album because they're growing musically or experimenting musically. So with all this music over the years that they hadn't used, they thought, no, let's put it all on a double. They said, and I quote, "We have too many good songs to have to cut some off of an album just to keep it on a single. So here you go. Here it all is on a double." And that's how we got Exile on Main Street.
1: Number three.

0: Gefühl! Yes! Liebe heißt Christian!
1: You knew, you just knew that The Wall was going to make it on my list this weekend, and I'm sure that some of you would have assumed that I would have put it at number one. There are some specific reasons why Pink Floyd's The Wall didn't make it to number one, but I put it at number two because it was, well, just huge. By the way, Floyd didn't just occasionally make double albums. They helped define what a big conceptual double album could be. They put out multiple double albums because their music increasingly became story-driven, immersive, and structurally expansive, and a single album just couldn't handle it all. They had a story to tell, and they were just going to do it. And The Wall needed space. It's basically a psychological rock opera about isolation, trauma, fame, authoritarian control of the self. And they said if they had to make The Wall a single album, they would have to cut narrative scenes, recurring musical motifs, and character development. And they said, nope, not happening. So there's number two. Number one is coming up next. What iconic double album do you think takes the top spot on my top 20 list this weekend? It's not one of the best-selling double albums of all time, but a lot of artists said that this double album influenced their musical careers and choices in life. That's why I put it at number one. What double album do you think that is? Number one's coming up next.
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1: Well, here we are at number one on Time-O's Top 20 list this weekend of the best double albums. Why do bands put together double albums? Why don't they just release single albums like all the rest of the bands do? There are reasons. Sometimes the record label says, do it. We can charge more for the double album. We can create what they called event releases, where it's a big splash and it just draws attention to the band and that double album, and they will sell more double albums. Sometimes bands or artists have too many songs and they don't want to dump any songs. They're all that good. They belong on an album. If there's so many songs, well, make it a double. Or sometimes they just want to make a big artistic statement. Here we are in all our glory. Enjoy. Now, this double album is often called the best double album of all time, less because it's the most unified double album, and more because it's one of the most influential, varied, and endlessly studied double albums. That's right, people have actually studied the songs and how they were put together on this double album. And I'm not just talking about musicians,

0: study, and I'm talking about people worldwide studied this album. And it's a bit of a paradox. It's famous for not behaving like a normal album, and that's exactly why people elevate it to the top. This double album, they said, contains almost every genre that this band could touch. They said it redefined what a double rock album could be. Before this, albums were often just cohesive, genre-consistent, or single-direction statements. This double album suggested something new. An album could be a curated universe rather than a single idea. And that concept influenced other double albums like Exile on Main Street or London Calling or Melancholy and the Infinite Sadness, which were all on my list this weekend. Bottom line, people call this double album the best ever, not because it's the most polished or unified, but because it contains an entire ecosystem of ideas and songwriting brilliance in one release. And it showed the world what a double album could be. And that's why I put the White Album at number one.
1: Number one.

0: There it is, my complete list of the top 20 best double albums of all time. Why did the bands do it? Why did the studios do it? Why did the labels do it? You got all the stories right there. Thank you very much for joining me again on this musical journey, learning a little bit about the music that we love so much. I love putting these top 20 lists together and doing all the research. And I look forward to bringing you another top 20 list next weekend. Same time, same station.
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